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1: No way am I staying home for no one, so don't even try it. 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

It is news time in the nation. Good morning from our stations here at CBC on this Wednesday, May the 6th, 2026. I'm Anthony Nelson. Welcome as we take a look at your early morning edition of news across all stations.

0: The Deputy Chief Education Officer, Julia Beckel, says the Eden Lodge Nursery School will remain closed today and reopen tomorrow. She says the ministry took the decision following a shooting incident near the school yesterday.
1: Counselors will be deployed to the school on Wednesday, 6 May 2026, to provide support and counseling for members of staff who may have been affected by the incident. The school is scheduled to reopen on Thursday, 7th May 2026, at which time students will also receive counseling and emotional support as needed. The Ministry of Education Transformation thanks parents, staff, and the wider community for their understanding and cooperation as we prioritize the safety and well-being of all.
0: Julia Beckles there, the Deputy Chief Education Officer. The United Nations is reaffirming its support for Caribbean countries as they confront climate challenges. UN Resident Coordinator Simon Springett says despite global uncertainties, the region continues to lead with innovation and solutions.
2: A UN Habitat program supported by the Slovak Republic, hosted by the government of Barbados, and built in partnership with the Caribbean Development Bank, with academia, with bilateral partners, all committed to this region. This is what the United Nations does best, convening, accompanying, and connecting national leadership with international support. The UN system in the Eastern Caribbean stands ready to support the implementation of what emerges from these next 2 days, not as a parallel structure, but in service of what your governments and your ministries decide.
0: A 32-year-old man has been remanded to Barbados Prison Service on a number of kidnapping and robbery charges. He is Akishmar Shakil Aleen of Norfolk's place of abode. He was not required to plead to the indictable offenses of kidnapping and robbery on March 9th, March 12th, and the 18th. He was further not required to plead to the charge of theft on October the 20th. Those matters have been transferred to the District Air Traffic Court, where Aleen will appear again in June. The United States says it is in contact with multiple global shipping lines regarding movement through the Strait of Hormuz. This comes as concerns grow over maritime security in the region. U.S. Secretary of State Marco Rubio says the current operations are defensive in nature, stressing that U.S. forces will only respond if threatened. He adds that any attacks on vessels or U.S. assets will be met with action, including targeting fast boats, drones, or missiles deemed a threat.
3: This is not an offensive operation. This is a defensive operation. And what that means is very simple. There's no shooting unless we're shot at first. Okay? We're not attacking them. We're not. But if they're attacking us or they're attacking a ship, you need to respond to that. You're not going to let some fast boat come up on a ship and shoot it up. We're going to respond to it. And we've been successful at it. I don't know what the exact number is, but I know a number of those fast boats have now been targeted and will continue to be if they pose a threat to our forces. We'll shoot down drones, we'll shoot down missiles, but it's defensive in nature.
0: The cruise ship MV Hondius remains stranded off the coast of Cape Verde with 147 passengers on board after suspected cases of the hantavirus resulted in 3 deaths and several serious illnesses.
4: Hantaviruses are mainly carried by rodents, spread through contact with contaminated urine, droppings or saliva. Human-to-human transmission is considered rare, though the WHO believes it may have been transmitted between close contacts. With no rats found on the ship, the WHO believes the infection was likely brought onto the ship in Argentina by the Dutch couple. The WHO says the risk to the wider public remains low, but authorities in Cape Verde are not taking any chances, barring the ship from docking in port, preventing passengers from disembarking.

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0: The 6 o'clock in Barbados. Good morning on this Wednesday, May the 6th, 2026, from our stations here at CBC. I'm Anthony Nelson. This is a look at your news. The central bank suspends Z-Money Barbados license. And travel fare increases in Belize. Let's have a look at the details to these stories this morning as they unfold. The Central Bank of Barbados has suspended the license of Z-Money Barbados Limited. Z-Money, which provides a platform for international mobile money transfers or remittances, was granted a license to operate in Barbados in 2022. We've got more on that story.
1: The Central Bank says the suspension of Z-Money's license is pursuant to Section 51C of the Financial Institutions Act, Cap 324A, and is effective from today, May 5th, until June 4th. During this period, Z-Money is prohibited from conducting any money or value transmission service provider business. According to the Central Bank, the action follows a supervisory review and subsequent developments that have materially deepened the bank's concerns regarding the institution's financial condition, governance, operational continuity, and regulatory compliance. Z-Money has been directed to remediate all identified deficiencies within the timeline given by the bank or face further supervisory action. When it opened in Barbados 4 years ago, it said part of the reason was because the island has a well-regulated financial system and one of the best central banks in the Caribbean. Kent Gerson, CBC News.
0: Outdated media laws often do not account for digital realities. The view shared by the Minister of Home Affairs and Information, Gregory Nichols, during his World Press Freedom Day message. Deanza Roberts followed the development.
2: Minister Nichols says outdated laws will ultimately push governments to rethink legislation around data protection, freedom of information, and platform accountability in ways that suit small, open economies. And while he makes it clear that World Press Freedom Day is not just about defending traditional press freedoms, he stresses it's also about ensuring that in a fast-evolving, converged media environment, journalism remains sustainable, independent, and capable of serving the public interest. Minister Nichols notes that by amplifying small states' voices globally, it allows journalists to project critical narratives internationally on issues like climate resilience, reshaping a global financial architecture, and a stable and sustainable path to development. Deanza Roberts, CBC News.
0: Well, getting around Belize just got more expensive. New bus fares rolled out nationwide following last week's dramatic bus blockade that brought traffic and travel to a standstill at the Town Hill Bridge in Orange Walk. After emergency talks between independent bus operators, the Belize Bus Association, the Ministry of Transport, and the Office of the Prime Minister, a deal was reached and commuters are now paying the price. Short routes are up by as much as 50 cents and longer rides by as much as a dollar. Commuters have had their say on the matter.
3: I travel from Sand Hill to Belize on a daily basis. Last week it was $3 and now today it was $4. I can be $4 per week as I can be 5 days at $8 each.
4: Well, as to what I'm now aware of, that it should have been a dollar increase, but that's more than a dollar if they're charging 16.
5: Last week the fare for the bus was at $6. This morning I got an express bus and that was $8. We do get a small stipend. It doesn't even do anything when it comes to transport, but it will affect in a way that I will really have to look at my budgeting, and you have to consider if it is worth it traveling versus what you're making. For a smaller person, I think it will affect them greatly.
0: New artificial intelligence, AI tools and capabilities from Google, Microsoft and XAI will now be tested by the U.S. Department of Commerce before they are released to the public. The tech firms have agreed to voluntarily submit their models for testing through Commerce's Center for AI Standards and Innovation. The new packs are an expansion on agreements by AI companies like OpenAI and Anthropic that were reached during the Biden administration and will see AI models from all of the companies evaluated for their capabilities and security. On Tuesday, the organization said it had conducted 40 previous evaluations of AI tools, including evaluation and testing of certain state-of-the-art models that remain unreleased. However, the center did not specify which models have been stopped from being released to the public. At 6 o'clock in your news this morning, the Central Bank of Barbados has suspended the license of Z-Money Barbados Limited. Outdated media laws often do not account for digital realities. The view chaired by the Minister of Home Affairs and Information, Gregory Nichols. As you heard, getting around Belize just got more expensive. Those are major stories at 6 this morning. Our next edition of news across our stations will be at 7 o'clock.

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Thanks and praises first out of the box. I want to say good morning, happy birthday to Miss Nelson, Miss Admiral International, and all our amazing people celebrating life today inside your wonderful Wednesday. Starting off with the smooth sounds of Sanchez and coming back for some homegrown.

Vera DeHernia and Alicia Jones. Miss Sweets, Cash Price, Romancia Rice, Kyle Blackman. Belated birthday greetings to Alicia Garden, Naomi Blackman. And everyone celebrating today, man, more life. Thanks for joining the Morning Vibe right here on Vibe 94.7.

Nice and cool and easy, representing the 246. Love and Redemption Rhythm Final Entry. We're going to take some calls this morning as well, 434-1900. 434-1901.

That's right, Straight Inside Your E-Vibes for today. Your wonderful Wednesday, May the 6th, 2026. Birthday behavior. You heard us blazing up your local birthdays. And, of course, on the international tip, some names you might even recognize. Birthday greetings going out to Bob Seger, awarded a star on the Hollywood Walk of Fame back in 1987. Tom Bergeron from Hollywood Squares is 70 today. Actor George Clooney made his Broadway debut earlier this year in the play Good Luck, Good Night, Good Luck. Gabourey Sidibe, 42, recently starred in the Lifetime film Give Me Back My Daughter, originally known from Precious. Adrienne Palicki, 42, appeared on Dr. Odyssey. Sashira Zamata portrayed the comic character Jennifer Kale in Agatha All Along. Notable historical birthdays like Rudolph Valentino, Orson Welles, Willie Mays, the former Major League Baseball player. Tony Blair, the former prime minister. And Sigmund Freud, the psychologist, yes. Meek Mill, Naomi Scott. Child actor turned rodeo star Clay O'Brien from the Apple Dumpling Gang. And if you're celebrating, don't be a stranger. You can call in as well. And let us celebrate you. We got your weather news, then we got a few more jams, then we're going to open those lines. So get ready.

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Mix of sunshine and clouds with a few brief scattered light showers. If you've been up from very, very early like our listeners, you see it's overcast. You had some midnight showers, maybe to cool down those warm days. Maximum temperature today, 30.6 degrees Celsius and a minimum of 26.7. On the barometer, 1014.5 millibars. Sunrise at 25 before 6. Sunset, 14 after 6. Winds from the east, 28 kilometers per hour. Your high tide this morning, 26 before 6. Low tide at 17 before 1 this afternoon. And high tide once more, 14 before 8 tonight. Rainfall for the month, currently at 1.4 millimeters, and for the year, 241.2. Winds from the east-northeast, 28 kilometers per hour. Visibility today down to 10 miles. And in your night skies, last quarter, May the 9th. New moon, May 16th. First quarter, May 23rd. And full moon, May 31st. Quick weather summary, we've got two more editions at 7:30 and 8:30 to keep you

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We're going to keep it right in this vein. A little bit of a blast from the past. Not too old, not too young. But for those in the gyms this morning, getting that summer body ready. And of course, all your blazing hit music right here on 594.7 FM.

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0: so good. Olivia Dean, so easy to fall in love with this station as well. We've got all those hits and more. Listen, top of the hour, right after your news and your sports top lines. We got a rocking, blazing segment with your Afrobeats. We're going to open up the line some more for some live calls. More This Day in Music, National Day of Celebrity Birthdays. More trending entertainment stories. Another edition of Weather. Yeah, we got some surprises for you. Big salute to the Cops and Kids DJ Throwdown and the team on Morning Barbados. Yeah, it's going to be an exciting summer for sure. And don't forget, on this station, man, we got the best in adult contemporary. Pop, cool lovers rock, reggae music, light dancehall, some throwbacks throughout the 80s, 90s, early 2000s. Did I mention Afrobeats and R&B? Yeah, we've got it covered. A full serving for your listening pleasure. News time up next. Thanks for locking in. 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
1: Buckle up and settle in, because we are about to take you into a music ride on Vibe 94.7, where the good vibes flow.

This time in the nation at 7 o'clock on this Wednesday, May 6th, a new hybrid model to replace the common entrance exam from 2028. The global economy faces a slowdown as the Hormuz tensions threaten oil supplies. And Anthony Nelson will develop these stories for you coming up.

0: The Minister of Education, Chad Blackman, is reminding Barbadians that next year will be the last for the Barbados Secondary School Entrance Examination, also known as the Common Entrance or the 11 Plus exam. From 2028, the ministry will introduce a new hybrid model to replace the exam. Minister Blackman explains those students now in Class 3 will be the last cohort for the 11 Plus in its current form.
1: The current class trees in today's academic 2025-26 year, when they start the 2026-27, they will be the last cohort in its current format. The current class twos, who will then go into class three, will commence then the new phase of transition from September. Once again, 50% of their exam, as it were, or assessment, better language, will be from class three. And when they get to class four, then that will be the other 50% of the assessment. So those class two children today are invariably starting their transition to secondary school come September when they're class three students.
0: Meanwhile, the Chief Education Officer, Dr. Ramona Archer Bradshaw, is responding to a concern raised that lessons have now become mandatory for students to do well in exams. Spokesperson for the group of concerned parents, Apollo Ann Moore, is suggesting lessons have become, in some areas, a replacement for routine teaching. However, the chief education officer says because their parents determined to go all the way to ensure their children attend certain secondary school, the lessons culture has become popular. Dr. Archer Bradshaw is also making it clear that teachers are putting in 110% when it comes to preparing students for the 11 plus examination.
2: Several teachers from class 1, 2, 3, and even 4 spend extra time, weekends, Easter vacations, trying to make sure that concepts are consolidated. I will also say that we do know that there are some teachers who may not be performing at his or her optimum. Where that is the case, we have a complement of education officers who go in to provide the requisite support, because it may not be because they're willingly not performing, but it may be that they need some additional resources and support.
0: The Jamaican health authorities have renewed their call for citizens to enter the midwifery profession amid a growing demand for maternal care on International Day of the Midwife. Former president of the Nurses Association of Jamaica and midwife at the Kingston Public Hospital, Patsy Edwards-Henry, says expanding the workforce is critical to improving birth outcomes and strengthening primary health care services. Mrs. Edwards-Henry is urging young people to consider midwifery as a vital life-saving career that directly shapes the nation's future.
3: Professions who were identified in the Bible, and we were blessed because of our contribution back in those days. So as we pause, 1 million more midwives, that's the theme that we're working with today. It suggests and connotates that so many more midwives are needed. So today, as we celebrate, I encourage our younger generation to think about the profession. Think about the profession of midwifery. We need 1 million more midwives globally to ensure that we have safe deliveries.
0: The head of the International Monetary Fund has warned that if the conflict in the Strait of Hormuz continues into 2027, global growth is likely to slow while inflation rises. The World Bank projects energy prices could surge 24% this year, with commodity prices set to rise by 16%. The poorest people, who spend the highest share of their income on food and fuel, will be hit the hardest.
4: Asia took the first hit as its economy relies on around 85% of Middle East crude oil. Now, the Philippines had declared a state of energy emergency. Vietnam is highly dependent on that fuel. And Indonesia, Malaysia, and Thailand are paying subsidies to absorb the shock. China says it has a buffer, says it has around 225 discoveries of oil and gas fields in the past 5 years. But in Africa, the crisis is worsening. A humanitarian crisis.
0: And that's a look at your news, the 7 o'clock edition this morning across our stations here at CBC. Quick look at the headlines to our stories this morning. The Minister of Education and Transformation, Chad Blackman, reminds Barbadians that next year will be the last for the Common Entrance Secondary School exam, also known as Common Entrance or 11 Plus. The ministry is introducing a new hybrid model to replace that examination. Jamaican health authorities renewing its call for citizens to end the midwifery profession amid a growing demand for maternal care on the International Day of the Midwives. And the IMF is warning that if the conflict in the Strait of Hormuz continues into next year, global growth is likely to slow while inflation rises. The poorest people who spend the highest share of their income on food and fuel will be hit the hardest. The story's at 7. Next edition here then is at 8 o'clock this morning.

0: 7 after 7, let's have a look at our sporting news now. Barbados have been drawn in Group B as the FIBA Men's Basketball Caribbean Championship returns from a seven-year absence. Ghana will be the host to the regional showcase from July the 8th to the 12th. The country learned its path forward following the official draw on Monday, with Ghana landing in Group A alongside Dominica, the Turks and Caicos Islands, Antigua and Barbuda, and Bermuda. Group B completes the 10-team lineup, with Haiti, Grenada, Cayman Islands, St. Vincent and the Grenadines joining Barbados. The tournament, organized under FIBA regulations, will adopt a round-robin format, with each side facing every opponent in its group once. Only the top team from each group will advance to the next stage of the FIBA America 2029 pre-qualifiers. Barbados' first match is set against the Cayman Islands on July the 8th. The World Athletics President, Lord Sebastian Coe, says athletics is in its best shape ever. Lord Coe, who has 1.5 years left on his tenure, says new visions will be added to help elevate the standards of the sport.
1: It needs new visions sometimes, and that is an exciting period to look forward to. It isn't a period to be fearful about. The sport is in great shape. It's in better shape than it's ever been. I'm more optimistic about the future of the sport. It's, you know, we have athletes for the ages, and, you know, my successor will be left an even more exciting landscape than the one that I inherited. So the future is very, very good.
0: Lord Coe suggested more changes could be made to the sport. He says both spectators and the athletes are enjoying the new mixed relays format.
1: If you look at what we've done just in the last few years, we've road tested, and it's been a successful road test. Mixed relays, they were introduced a few relay sessions ago. And it's the responsibility of the sport to continue to innovate. Sometimes that innovation will be met with spectacular applause, and sometimes it will be a slower burn. And sometimes they're tough decisions. But, you know, it's really important that we never stagnate as a sport.
0: Arsenal reached their first UEFA Champions League final for 20 years, as Saka's goal was enough to help the Gunners overcome Atletico Madrid 2-1 on aggregate yesterday. Arteta's side went out in the semi-finals to the eventual winners Paris Saint-Germain last season, but Saka's goal ensured it was no repeat of that exit at the same stage, and a Champions League and Premier League double remains a possibility. With the scores level on aggregate at 1-1 against the first leg, there was a tense start to yesterday's return leg at the Emirates Stadium with few clear-cut chances early on. But Saka poked home the 44th-minute winner after Oblak had parried Leandro Trossard's shot following good work in the build-up by Victor Gyökeres. Arsenal ensured that they'll play either Bayern Munich or PSG in the final on May the 30th in Budapest for a chance to win the first Champions League title. John Ram will now be able to play in next year's Ryder Cup. Saudi Arabia's PIF announced it would cut its funding of the LIV Golf last week, leaving the Rebel League looking for new investors. Players have contracted the PGA Tour and DP World Tour about returning. We get more in this report from Sky Sports.
2: John Rahm has agreed to settle all his outstanding fines and play 5 events on the DP World Tour this season, ending the impasse between the two parties, which had left his Ryder Cup future in doubt. Now, you may remember that 8 players came to a similar settlement with the tour earlier on this year. They'd all agreed to play in 6 events because John Rahm has already been sanctioned for taking part in 3 conflicting events so far this year. He'll only have to play 5 events. His release conditions have been specified by the tour, and much like the conditions previously accepted by the 8 other players, they are specific to the individual in question. This is what a spokesman for the DP World Tour said. The DP World Tour and John Rahm have come to an agreement on conditional releases to play in conflicting tournaments on LIV Golf during the remainder of its 2026 season. This involves payment of all outstanding fines accrued from 2024 to date, along with participation in agreed DP World Tour tournaments outside of the majors in the remainder of the 2026 season. This news, of course, comes just 5 days after the Saudi Public Investment Fund announced they'd be pulling their funding from LIV. $6 billion they've ployed into LIV. Many players now exploring their options elsewhere. And John Rahm has now come to this settlement with the DP World Tour. Five events and settling all his outstanding fines. He is eligible, it would seem, for Luke Donald's Ryder Cup team in Ireland next year once again.
0: Well, that's your sports first edition. Next edition of news, sporting news, 5 minutes after 8 this morning.

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Promise you some early morning Afro Beach. Inside your morning breakfast serving. Inside your morning vibe. That's right. And we got some old, some new, everything in between. We got some Ira Saw, Fireboy, DML, Ed Sheeran, 21 Savage. Yeah, we got it all.

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1: That's right. Straight inside your weather summary for this time at 7:30. One more edition at 8:30. Yeah, we're going to keep you abreast of the changing weather. Bright and sunny conditions today continue. But, of course, your chance of rain. Yeah, had some early morning showers. The wee hours. Light showers across the island, as well as few brief light scattered showers will continue throughout the afternoon. Sunrise this morning at 25 before 6. Sunset this evening, 14 after 6. Winds from the east, 28 kilometers per hour. Visibility down to 10 miles. Maximum temperature today, 30.6 degrees Celsius, and a minimum of 26.7. On the barometer, 1014.7 millibars. Your tide, high tide this morning at 26 before 6, and again at 26 after 7 this evening. Low tide at 17 before 1 this afternoon. Rainfall for the month, 1.4 millimeters, and your tally for the year, 241.2. Last quarter, May 9th, new moon, May 16th, first quarter, May 23rd, and full moon, May 31st. That's your quick weather summary, weather update, right here on Vibe 94.7 FM.
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That's right, music fresh. Like the morning sunrise. Daisha. So we're going to Dasha. Not at this party before they had Bruno Mars. It just might. Big day in music history as well. The Beatles had the biggest sale at Christie's in London. England became the most successful pop auction for Beatles memorabilia. Sold a record for £788,000. A leather collar worn by John Lennon. A management deal, a signed copy of an endorsement from the Beatles and from manager Brian Epstein, sold for £122,000 on this day back in 2004. In 2005, U.S. coffee shop Starbucks banned the sale of Bruce Springsteen's latest album, Devils in Dust, over concerns about adult content. Michael Jackson was sued by his former publicist on this day back in 2009 for $44 million. She alleged that he planned to pay her originally 10% of any deals arranged. She stood by him through his 2005 trial for child abuse. Lauryn Hill was sentenced to 3 months in jail for tax evasion. The 37-year-old Grammy-winning singer had failed to pay taxes for $1.8 million of earnings. She said she stepped away from public life to take care of her children. Hill has 6 children, 5 of whom she had with Rohan Marley, the son of Robert Nesta Marley. And last but not least, next Blazing Jam had a hotshot debut on this day.

0: Blazing inside the 246. Jabari Brown. Mahalia out of the big band, 2 Mile Hill. Sun Rock, the lyricist.
1: It doesn't matter what time of the day it is, it's always a vibe.

0: is a national treasure. Brown sugar, train set a go getter. Apply pressure, check the weather, weather for letter. You ain't doing it good, they ain't do better. 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
1: Cheese on bread.

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1: Cheese or bread, you dread. 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We're a slave.
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In your news at 8 o'clock this morning across our stations, in a large nursery school remaining closed following a shooting incident, a cruise ship stranded off Cape Verde Islands amid a deadly hantavirus still don't have a port.

0: On news this morning, the Deputy Chief Education Officer, Julia Beckles, says the Eden Lodge Nursery School will remain closed today and reopen tomorrow. She says the ministry took the decision following a shooting incident near the school yesterday.
1: Counselors will be deployed to the school on Wednesday, 6 May 2026, to provide support and counseling for members of staff who may have been affected by the incident. The school is scheduled to reopen on Thursday, 7th May 2026, at which time students will also receive counseling and emotional support as needed. The Ministry of Education Transformation thanks parents, staff, and the wider community for their understanding and cooperation as we prioritize the safety and well-being of all.
0: The United Nations is reaffirming its support for Caribbean countries as they confront climate changes. The UN resident coordinator, Simon Springett, says despite the global uncertainties, the region continues to lead with innovation and solutions. Delivering remarks at the Sustainable Urban Resilience for the Next Generation of Caribbean Subregional Workshop crew, he said the UN will continue working with the regional governments to support climate resilient housing and urban development.
2: A UN Habitat program supported by the Slovak Republic, hosted by the government of Barbados, and built in partnership with the Caribbean Development Bank, with academia, with bilateral partners, all committed to this region. This is what the United Nations does best, convening, accompanying, and connecting national leadership with international support. The UN system in the Eastern Caribbean stands ready to support the implementation of what emerges from these next 2 days, not as a parallel structure, but in service of what your governments and your ministries decide.
0: The United States says it is in contact with multiple global shipping liners regarding movement through the Strait of Hormuz. This comes as concern grows over maritime security in the region. The U.S. Secretary of State Marco Rubio says current operations are defensive in nature, stressing that the U.S. forces will only respond if threatened. He adds that any attacks on vessels or U.S. assets will be met with action, including targeting fast boats, drones, or missiles deemed a threat.
3: This is not an offensive operation. This is a defensive operation. And what that means is very simple. There's no shooting unless we're shot at first. Okay? We're not attacking them. We're not. But if they're attacking us or they're attacking a ship, you need to respond to that. You're not going to let some fast boat come up on a ship and shoot it up. We're going to respond to it. And we've been successful at it. I don't know what the exact number is, but I know a number of those fast boats have now been targeted. And we'll continue to be, if they pose a threat to our forces, we'll shoot down drones, we'll shoot down missiles, but it's defensive in nature.
0: The cruise ship, the MV Hondius, remains stranded off the coast of Cape Verde with 147 passengers on board after suspected cases of the hantavirus resulted in 3 deaths and several serious illnesses. The Dutch vessel, which departed Argentina in March on an Antarctic expedition, has been barred from docking as authorities prepare isolation facilities ashore. The World Health Organization believes the infection was likely contracted during land activities in Argentina and may have spread between close contacts on board, though human-to-human transmission remains rare. Plans to evacuate critically ill crew members of that Canary Islands are now awaiting Spanish approval. I think we got more in this report.
4: Hantaviruses are mainly carried by rodents, spread through contact with contaminated urine, droppings, or saliva. Human-to-human transmission is considered rare, though the WHO believes it may have been transmitted between close contacts. With no rats found on the ship, the WHO believes the infection was likely brought onto the ship in Argentina by the Dutch couple. The WHO says the risk to the wider public remains low, but authorities in Cape Verde are not taking any chances, barring the ship from docking in port, preventing passengers from disembarking.
0: At 8 o'clock in our news this morning, the Deputy Chief Education Officer Julia Beckles announcing that the Eden Lodge Nursery School will remain closed today and should reopen tomorrow. The United Nations reaffirming its support for Caribbean countries as they confront climate challenges. The United States says it is in contact with multiple global shipping liners regarding movement through the Strait of Hormuz. This is coming as concerns are growing over maritime security in the region. And the cruise ship MV Honduras remains stranded off the coast of Cape Verde with 147 passengers on board. This is after suspected cases of the hantavirus resulted in 3 deaths and several serious illnesses. Your stories at 8 on Exhibition across our stations, 1 o'clock this afternoon. Big package then, or world at 1.

0: It is now 8 minutes after 8 o'clock across the stations here at CBC. A look at the sporting news now. Barbados have been drawn into Group B as the FIBA Men Basketball Caribbean Championship returns from a seven-year absence. Ghana will be host to the regional showcase from July the 8th to the 12th. The country learned its path forward following the official draw on Monday, with Ghana landing in Group A alongside Dominica, the Turks and Caicos Islands, Antigua and Barbuda and Bermuda. Group B completes the 10-team lineup, with Haiti, Grenada, the Cayman Islands and St. Vincent and the Grenadines joining Barbados. The tournament, organized under FIBA regulations, will adopt a round-robin format, with each side facing every opponent in its group once. Only the top team from each group will advance to the next stage of the FIBA America 2029 pre-qualifiers. Barbados' first match is set to be against the Cayman Islands. That's on July the 8th. The World Athletics President, Lord Sebastian Coe, says athletics is in its best shape ever. Lord Coe, who has 1.5 years left on his tenure, says new visions will be added to help elevate the standards of the sport.
1: It needs new visions sometimes, and that is an exciting period to look forward to. It isn't a period to be fearful about. The sport is in great shape. It's in better shape than it's ever been. I'm more optimistic about the future of the sport. It's, you know, we have athletes for the ages, and, you know, my successor will be left an even more exciting landscape than the one that I inherited. So the future is very, very good.
0: Lord Coe suggested more changes could be made to the sport. He says both spectators and athletes are enjoying the new mixed relays format.
1: If you look at what we've done just in the last few years, we've road tested, and it's been a successful road test. Mixed relays, they were introduced a few relay sessions ago. And it's the responsibility of the sport to continue to innovate. Sometimes that innovation will be met with spectacular applause, and sometimes it will be a slower burn. And sometimes they're tough decisions. But, you know, it's really important that we never stagnate as a sport.
0: Well, Arsenal reached their first UEFA Champions League final for 20 years. As Saka's goal was enough to help the Gunners overcome Atletico Madrid 2-1 on aggregate yesterday. Mikel Arteta's side went out in the semifinals to the eventual winners Paris Saint-Germain last season. But Saka's goal ensured there was no repeat of that exit at the same stage, and the Champions League and Premier League double remains a possibility. With the scores level on aggregate at 1-1 after the first leg, there was a tense start to the return at the Emirates Stadium, with few clear-cut chances early on. But Saka poked home the 44th-minute winner after Oblak had parried Leandro Trossard's shot following some good work in the build-up by Victor. Arsenal ensured that they'll play either Bayern Munich or PSG in the final on May 30th in Budapest for a chance to win the first Champions League title. John Ram will now be available to play in next year's Ryder Cup. Saudi Arabia's PIF announced it would cut its funding of the LIV Golf last week, leaving the Rebel League looking for new investors. Players have contacted the PGA Tour and DP World Tour about returning. Sky Sports looks at the development.
2: John Ram has agreed to settle all his outstanding fines and play 5 events on the DP World Tour this season, ending the impasse between the two parties, which had left his Ryder Cup future in doubt. Now, you may remember that 8 players came to a similar settlement with the tour earlier on this year. They'd all agreed to play in 6 events because John Rahm has already been sanctioned for taking part in 3 conflicting events so far this year. He'll only have to play 5 events. His release conditions have been specified by the tour, and much like the conditions previously accepted by the 8 other players, they are specific to the individual in question. This is what a spokesman for the DP World Tour said. The DP World Tour and John Rahm have come to an agreement on conditional releases to play in conflicting tournaments on LIV Golf during the remainder of its 2026 season. This involves payment of all outstanding fines accrued from 2024 to date, along with participation in agreed DP World Tour tournaments outside of the majors in the remainder of the 2026 season. This news, of course, comes just 5 days after the Saudi Public Investment Fund announced they'd be pulling their funding from LIV. $6 billion they've ploughed into LIV. Many players now exploring their options elsewhere. And John Rahm has now come to this settlement with the DP World Tour. Five events and settling all his outstanding fines. He is eligible, it would seem, for Luke Donald's Ryder Cup team in Ireland next year once again.
0: That's your sports next edition, guys. 1:15 this afternoon, big package.

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0: Kickstarting this hour on a happy note inside your E-Vibes. Well, with a different twist. Your sunny side up. That's right, E-Vibe, but good vibes. Good news around the globe. Mayo's Clinic. A new AI. Many are fighting its development, but this one says here to make a positive difference. Their new clinic has an AI that can detect pancreatic cancer up to 3 years before diagnosis, when treatment is still possible. Around the globe, a dog saved, a dog a day. Not a new movie coming to your theaters. Woman with a campaign to help dogs who've been abandoned around the world. And as it pertains to the environment, tree planting. Another initiative about the trees around the globe, your one tree, your million tree. Well, encouraging each and every one of us to plant and say the tree that we stand under now is someone that had that vision 25 to 50 years before. Positive stories, positive vibes.
1: Let me tell you.

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0: final edition of your weather news for this morning. Beautiful conditions predicted for today, but your chance of showers has increased. You have greater frequency than any time throughout this week. 25 before 6 was your sunrise, 14 after 6, sunset this evening. Winds from the east at 28 kilometers per hour. Maximum temperature today, still 30.6 degrees Celsius, a little cooler day. And a low tonight of 26.7. 1014.7 on the barometer. You had your high tide at 26 before 6. And again tonight is 27 after 7. Your low tide this afternoon at 17 before 1. Rainfall for the month, 1.4 millimeters, and for the year, 241. Last quarter, May 9th, new moon, May 16th, first quarter, May 23rd, and full moon, May 31st. Final weather summary on this station, next major edition of any news package and sports line at 1 p.m. this afternoon across all the stations of the CBC.
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Yeah, man, we're going to keep you company all morning long. 26. Before the tippity top of the hour. Get you breathing. And a right start to face your entire day. Toast once again to all the educators across the island and, of course, our young people as well. Are phenomenal. Young stars.

Gotta salute the five ladies as well, man. They don't leave a stone unturned every day. First and foremost, salute to Alicia. What up, Stephanie, Francilia, Marcia, Monica, Ernesta. I gotta salute the lovely Diane, the entire Howell family. What up, Kimani? Congratulations. Yeah, man, exam time, so they get to breathe. Salute to Tiny Hype, SC507 Motley, and the Energy family always locked in. Happy birthday greetings going out.

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Just give me, listen, giving you that good vibe this morning. Some new crop over offerings for 2026 as well. Young Eiley, as a boy the general, that's right. Real trailblazer, Ross Eiley, always locked into our stations as well. Incepts is easy. We got Grateful Cold, Shanice, Statement, Shadia Marshall, all that and more.

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Morgan Heritage. You got something special for the Taurus season as well. Take a little pressure. It was hectic yesterday, today. Just reminded to take a minute to breathe.

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Gotta say good morning to the Zingo. What up, Jesse? Over the crew over at Sturgis Village. Can't forget our friends at Sheraton Mall. And all our financial services as well. Anyone just getting through the day.

This is where I take my leave. 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Sweet dreams, no, not so early. I hope you're up and around and active today. Salute our friends in Cheapside. 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

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Remember, all week long, blazing the hits. And putting you in the right frame of mind, the right vibe. The all new 94.7 FM with a good vibe flow. So keep it here for the rest of the day. And whatever you do today, make the most of it. Thanks for locking in with us all morning long.

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The Barbados Police Service wishes to advise the general public that due to a pole fire along Highway 7 in the area of First Citizens Bank, the following traffic changes will be affected. There is a road closure at Worthing Road from the junction of Rendezvous Hill traffic lights to the area of the Lucky Horseshoe. Police personnel have been deployed to manage traffic. However, the public is advised to avoid the area and to utilize alternative

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5: The Barbados Police Service wishes to advise the general public that due to a pole fire along Highway 7 in the area of First Citizens Bank, the following traffic changes will be affected. There is a road closure at Worthing Road from the junction of Rendezvous Hill traffic lights to the area of the Lucky Horseshoe. Police personnel have been deployed to manage traffic. However, the public is advised to avoid the area and to utilize alternative routes.
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The Barbados Water Authority is today, Wednesday, May 6th, advising residents and businesses in parts of St. James, St. Peter, and St. Michael that it is currently conducting emergency repairs on a main in the vicinity of St. Stephen's Hill. Please visit the Barbados Water Authority WhatsApp channel on WhatsApp, the BWA's Facebook page, BWA.BB, webpage, or Instagram at BWA.BB for a detailed listing of the possible affected areas. The authority's water tankers will make every effort to service the affected areas as a temporary measure.

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1: The Barbados Water Authority is today, Wednesday, May 6th, advising residents and businesses in parts of St. James, St. Peter, and St. Michael that it is currently conducting emergency repairs on a main in the vicinity of St. Stephen's Hill. Please visit the Barbados Water Authority WhatsApp channel on WhatsApp, the BWA's Facebook page, BWA.BB, webpage, or Instagram at BWA.BB for a detailed listing of the possible affected areas. The authority's water tankers will make every effort to service the affected areas as a temporary measure.

The Barbados Water Authority is today, Wednesday, May 6th, advising residents and businesses in parts of St. James, St. Peter, and St. Michael that it is currently conducting emergency repairs on a main in the vicinity of St. Stephen's Hill. Please visit the Barbados Water Authority WhatsApp channel on WhatsApp, the BWA's Facebook page, bwa.bb, webpage, or Instagram at bwa.bb for a detailed listing of the possible affected areas. The authority's water tankers will make every effort to service the affected areas as a temporary measure.

0: George Michael, bringing our time now to 1 minute before 1 o'clock. And the World at One is brought to you with the compliments of RBC Royal Bank. Your idea of guiding you home happens here.
1: Hello.
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1 o'clock in Barbados and across the Eastern Caribbean in the CBC News World at 1. Law enforcement officials intensify efforts to arrest the crime situation on island. An IMF team on island meeting with government and private sector officials. Jamaica announces a 16% fare increase amid fuel strain. And airlines cut 13,000 flights in May as jet fuel prices soar. Details to these stories and more. This is the CBC News, The World at One. I'm Kimberly Skeet. Details up ahead.

0: Law enforcement organizations have undertaken some new strategies as well as restarted old ones in an effort to stem the rise in crime currently plaguing the island. Minister of Legal Affairs and Criminal Justice Michael Lashley says there are already a number of short-term measures that have been initiated. He was speaking as a guest on the Government Information Services In Focus program titled Maintaining Law and Order in Barbados.
1: I can say to Barbados that obviously there's now an increased presence of police officers along with BDF office soldiers on the road to ensure that there's peace and that the law and order is kept in Barbados. In terms of community policing, we've actually now looking to see how we can redevelop it and make it more palatable to those communities that we call the hotspots.
0: Meanwhile, Commissioner of Police, the Honorable Richard Boyce, says the Barbados Police Service is well aware of all that is happening in the country. He says the added assistance of the Barbados Defense Force has helped tremendously as the service is working with a deficit of 200 personnel.
2: We've been able to put persons in certain locations to address these issues. Currently, we are looking at roughly five major groupings or gangs, that person won't call them. So we have in persons in locations and carrying out the type of work that would bring this situation under control. We have been making some tremendous successes over the past couple weeks and months, I must say. For instance, we look at the whole question of firearms, and we have been successful so far in taking 49 firearms out of the hands of criminals so far for this year.
0: A mission from the International Monetary Fund, IMF, is in Barbados this week, meeting with government, the private sector, and other stakeholders. The team is undertaking the fund's regular Article 4 consultations and discuss the new relationship with Barbados following the island's exit from an official IMF program last year. Led by Mission Chief Michael Perks, they are meeting with Prime Minister Mia Amor-Motley, Minister of Finance Ryan Strachan, Minister of Economic Affairs and Planning Marcia Cattle, as well as other officials with the Ministry of Finance, Economic Affairs and Investment, and the Central Bank of Barbados. Following Monday's meeting, Ms. Cattle explained that in Barbados's journey since 2018, from stabilization to growth to transformation, the management of risk in a small economy like ours has to be part of the country's economic management program. CIBC Caribbean has warned clients and the general public of increased attempts by fraudsters to gain access to their personal information, especially by telephone. Rochelle Agard has that story.
3: The regional bank notes that in recent days, people have reported that they have been receiving calls which display the bank's logo, with the caller seeking to entice them to reveal or confirm personal banking details. Those calls have come via Google Meets and various other social media applications and from an email address resembling cibccustomer@gmail.com. The bank has again strongly emphasized that those are all fraudulent attempts and strongly advises that it does not reach out to clients in such a manner or ask them to provide personal banking details via such methods. CIBC Caribbean is warning the public not to engage with the imposters and to report all suspected fraudulent activity immediately to the bank's fraud team, fraud@cibccaribbean.com, sharing a screenshot of the call. Clients who are approached can alternatively contact the bank via telephone using the contact number on the back of their card, especially if they realize they have shared any information with the imposters. Rochelle Agard, CBC News.
0: Thanks, Rochelle. Access to housing financing is emerging as a major concern in Barbados. This from Minister of Housing, Lands and Maintenance, Christopher Gibbs, addressing the start of a sustainable urban resilience for the next generation Caribbean sub-regional workshop being held here in Barbados. Minister Gibbs says many citizens are falling short when trying to secure mortgages even after qualifying.
4: as ambitious as we can get. We can build 1,200 houses, 1,400 houses. If you cannot get people to have access to decent mortgages, then who are you going to put in there? So we also have to look at de-risking mortgages in Barbados, and say an individual qualifies for $140,000 in a mortgage, but the purchase price is $200,000. So they're short by $60,000. How do we craft innovative financial solutions to be able to get those people over the hump?
0: He says government is now exploring solutions, including ways to reduce risk for lenders and help more Barbadians become homeowners.
4: A lot of the work that we're going to be doing going forward is looking at these category of individuals, maybe doing something like government-backed mortgages, where we can de-risk and get those individuals over the hump so that we can then get the people into those houses. So as fast as we can build houses, we also need to get people into mortgages that they can get in these houses.
0: The United Nations is reaffirming its support for Caribbean countries as they confront climate challenges. This from UN Resident Coordinator Simon Springett says, despite global uncertainties, the region continues to lead with innovation and solutions. Delivering remarks at the Sustainable Urban Resilience for the Next Generation Caribbean Sub-Regional Workshop, he said the UN will continue working with regional governments to support climate-resilient housing and urban development.
5: A UN Habitat program supported by the Slovak Republic, hosted by the government of Barbados and built in partnership with the Caribbean Development Bank, with academia, with bilateral partners, all committed to this region. This is what the United Nations does best, convening, accompanying, and connecting national leadership with international support. The UN system in the Eastern Caribbean stands ready to support the implementation of what emerges from these next 2 days, not as a parallel structure, but in service of what your governments and your ministries decide.
0: The two-day workshop being held at the UN House culminates today. Outdated media laws often do not account for digital realities. That view was shared by Minister of Home Affairs and Information Gregory Nichols during his World Press Freedom Day message. Deanza Roberts tells us more.
6: Minister Nichols says outdated laws will ultimately push governments to rethink legislation around data protection, freedom of information, and platform accountability in ways that suit small open economies. And while he makes it clear that World Press Freedom Day is not just about defending traditional press freedoms, he stresses it's also about ensuring that in a fast-evolving convergent media environment, journalism remains sustainable, independent, and capable of serving the public interest. Minister Nichols notes that by amplifying small states' voices globally, it allows journalists to project critical narratives internationally on issues like climate resilience, reshaping a global financial architecture, and a stable and sustainable path to development. Deanza Roberts, CBC News.
0: Minister of Education Transformation Chad Blackman is reminding Barbadians that next year will be the last for the Barbados Secondary Schools Entrance Examination, also known as the Common Entrance or 11 Plus exam. From 2028, the ministry will introduce a new hybrid model to replace the test. Minister Blackman explains those students now in Class 3 will be the last cohort for the 11 Plus in its current form.
7: The current class trees in today's academic 2025-26 year, when they start the 2026-27, they will be the last cohort in its current format. The current class twos, who will then go into class three, will commence then the new phase of transition from September. Once again, 50% of their exam, as it were, or assessment, better language, will be from class three. And when they get to class four, then that will be the other 50% of the assessment. So those class two children today are invariably starting their transition to secondary school come September when they're class three students.
0: Minister of Education Transformation Chad Blackman. The Democratic Labour Party strongly condemns the alarming incident of a shooting in close proximity to a nursery school yesterday. Spokesperson on Education Quincy Jones in a statement says this reckless and dangerous act has placed the lives of the country's youngest and most vulnerable citizens at risk and must be met with zero tolerance. He stresses that the safety and security of the nation's children must be the absolute priority. According to him, no child, parent, or teacher should have to face the fear of trauma associated with such violence, particularly in spaces meant for learning and development. Mr. Jones adds that the incident raises serious concerns about the adequacy of security measures surrounding educational institutions across the island. In regional news, traveling fares in Jamaica have been increased by 16%. Transport Minister Darrell Vaz addressing in Parliament the adjustment, which was due for some time to transport operators, says he is aware that the sector is under strain resulting from rising fuel costs.
8: Legislation and regulations that govern the transport sector in Jamaica, and nobody, no matter how big they are, is going to come and undermine that. They either work within the context of that, or we will have to deal with it accordingly. The issue of the 16% fare adjustment is under continued consideration, bearing in mind the effects on inflation, and of course, as I say, bad luck. Every time we're at that point, we either have a hurricane or something to disrupt our economic forecasts and plans, but I give assurance that commitment was made and a commitment will be met.
0: On the international scene, airlines have cut 13,000 flights globally in May as jet fuel prices soar due to the conflict in the Middle East. Airlines have removed nearly 2 million seats from flights over May, new data shows. Istanbul and Munich have seen the largest reduction in flights, according to figures from aviation analytics firm Cirium.
9: About 13,000 flights equates to around 2 million seats that have been cancelled. And as you say, aviation is one of those industries that's been most impacted by the conflict in the Middle East, as well as that initial disruption for flights going to that area. There's also been that huge spike in jet fuel prices. Jet fuel has more than doubled since the conflict began. And for lots of countries, the UK included, the Gulf is where they source the majority of their jet fuel, so that's inevitably had some consequences. And some airlines have already announced plans to cut their schedules. The German carrier Lufthansa has said that it intends to cut around 20,000 flights between now and the end of October. Others have said that they're looking at raising ticket prices as a result.
0: Recapping the top stories in your headlines. Law enforcement officials intensify efforts to arrest the crime situation on island. The IMF in Barbados meeting with the government and private sector officials. Jamaica announces a 16% fare increase amid fuel strain. And airlines cut 13,000 flights in May as jet fuel prices soar. From the CBC News Desk, this has been the CBC News, The World at One. On behalf of our news and current affairs team, I'm Kimberly Skeet.
10: 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Your idea of guiding you home happens here.
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12: 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I'm Damien Best.

0: Well, Barbados has been drawn in Group B as the FIBA Men's Basketball Caribbean Championship returns from a seven-year absence. Ghana will be the host of the regional showcase from July 8th to 12th. The country learned its path forward following the official draw on Monday, with Ghana landing in Group A alongside Dominica, Turks and Caicos Islands, Antigua and Barbuda, and Bermuda. Group B completes the 10-team lineup with Haiti, Grenada, Cayman Islands, and St. Vincent and the Grenadines joining Barbados. The tournament, organized under FIBA regulations, will adopt a round-robin format, with each side facing every opponent in its group once. Only the top team from each group will advance to the next stage of the FIBA America 2029 pre-qualifiers. Barbados' first match is set against Cayman Islands on July 8th. Well, Britain's Hill and Kickstart Rush were both in winner's row last night when the action in the BFA Premier League continued at the Willie Turf. Britain's Hill were 4-1 winners over St. Andrew Lions. The Lions' lone goal got things started in the 8th minute via Thierry Bradshaw, but an own goal by Darico King brought Britain's Hill on even terms in the 20th minute. Then just 2 minutes later, Xavion Welch booted a solid goal in the 22nd to put Britain's Hill up 2-1. They made it 3-1 in the 30th thanks to Ray Snag. Courtney Franklin would convert a penalty in the 8th minute to secure the 4-1 win. That's in the 80th minute to secure the 4-1 win. Meantime, a goal from Nathan Skeet in the 51st minute was enough to see Kickstart Rush beat Bagatelle 1-0. World Athletics President Lord Sebastian Coe says athletics is in its best shape ever. Lord Coe, who has 1.5 years left on his tenure, says new visions will be added to help elevate the standards of the sport.
1: It needs new visions sometimes, and that is an exciting period to look forward to. It isn't a period to be fearful about. The sport is in great shape. It's in better shape than it's ever been. I'm more optimistic about the future of the sport. It's, you know, we have athletes for the ages, and, you know, my successor will be left an even more exciting landscape than the one that I inherited. So the future is very, very good.
0: Lord Coe suggested more changes could be made to the sport. He says both spectators and athletes are enjoying the new mixed relays format.
1: If you look at what we've done just in the last few years, we've road tested, and it's been a successful road test. Mixed relays, they were introduced a few relay sessions ago, and it's the responsibility of the sport to continue to innovate. Sometimes that innovation will be met with spectacular applause, and sometimes it will be a slower burn, and sometimes they're tough decisions. But you know, it's really important that we never stagnate as a sport.
0: As Lord Sebastian Coe, five-time Olympic champion Elaine Thompson-Hira has declared she is ready to defend her sprint titles at the 2026 Commonwealth Games, set to run from July 23rd to August 2nd in Glasgow. The Jamaican sprint star will be aiming to retain both her 100-metre and 200-metre crowns after a dominant showing at the last Commonwealth Games in 2022. Her return to championship form marks a significant milestone following a challenging period away from competition. Thompson-Hira is currently in her first full season back after suffering an Achilles tendon tear that sidelined her from the 2024 Summer Olympics and required an extended rehabilitation process. The injury raised questions about her future, but recent performances suggest she is rather gaining peak condition at the right time. Over the weekend, she delivered a strong statement of intent by anchoring the Jamaican national relay team to gold at the World Athletics Relays on Sunday. With Glasgow now firmly in her sights, Thompson-Hira's focus shifts to fine-tuning her form ahead of the Commonwealth Games, which will serve as her next major championship test.
2: It's going to be an exciting season, so I'm just looking forward to what Elaine can do, what more she have. I have a lot more, and I'm just not rushing anything. I'm just being patient, humble, hungry, of course. I'm just using the season as a stepping stone, a recovery, a fun one, and just go out there, have fun, run some races, get some medals, of course, defend my title in Commonwealth, of course, because I'm the defending champion. So I'm just looking forward to everything and what's going to be in store.
0: Back to football, English Premier League leaders Arsenal have secured their spot in the European Champions League final after beating Spanish giants Atletico Madrid 1-0 in the second leg of their semi-final tie at the Emirates in London yesterday to advance 2-1 on aggregate. Captain on the night, Bukayo Saka, scored the winner on the stroke of halftime.
3: Arsenal struggling a little bit, thinking that maybe the Premier League was slipping away. They get a lifeline last night, but focus will be today, tonight, at the Arsenal Stadium. Gyökeres making the run behind. Oblak is out. Gyökeres gets turned. Gyökeres lifting to the back post, and Trossard deliberates. Trossard saved from Oblak, and Saka follows in. And Arsenal have the breakthrough in the second leg on the stroke of halftime.
0: Well, Arsenal will face either Bayern Munich or PSG in the final when both contest the second semi-final later today. PSG are holding a 5-4 aggregate lead from the first leg of that tie. The UEFA Champions League final is set for May 30th. Massey, Spring Cottage and Turton Construction Hinesbury are the Division 1 and 2 Barbados National Dominoes League four-hand champions. In the final round of matches in those divisions, Massey, Spring Cottage ended with 82 points after rolling over bottom place the Clique by 60 points. Police, with 70 points, got the better of Checker Hall on 62. Second place, Trident Insurance Patriots, with 75 points, fought tooth and nail en route to victory against Eastbourne United with 61. QEH Sports Club got 69 points and just managed to pip Spite Stone, who got 65 points in an enthralling victory. Cottage and Patriots will gain promotion to Premier League next year, while the Clique and Checker Hall will be demoted to Division 2. In Division 2, Turton Construction Hinesbury with 79 points turn on the pressure and shock Newbury with 57 to emerge as champions. Leading the charge for Hinesbury was Victor Leslie and Tommy McDowell, who slammed 23 points from 7 sixes, inclusive of 1-6 love. BOT was second on 82 points. It means both Hinesbury and BOT will gain promotion to Division 1 next year. In Premier action, Carlton and A1 Braves continue their demolition job, this time overpowering Power 8 locked and loaded 84-50. In other scores, French Village Piranhas beat BNECL 89-45. Peace and Love fell to Buzo Osteria Welshman Hall 70-66. 37 Family KC joint defeated AMB Pest Control Vauxhall 73-59, and RM Cleaners drew 68 all with HIV Commission Hillside. In basketball, Oklahoma City Thunder proved too strong for Los Angeles Lakers to take a 1-0 lead in the NBA's conference semifinals last night. The defending champions are the Western Conference's top seed and made a strong start to the best of seven series with a 108-90 win at home. The Thunder produced a balanced offensive performance while their defense restricted the Lakers to their lowest score in a playoff game since 2021. LeBron James claimed a game-high 27 points for the Lakers, while Chet Holmgren led the Thunder with 24 points and 12 rebounds. The NBA's reigning most valuable player, Shai Alexander and A.J. Mitchell, added 18 points apiece for the hosts. Lakers guard Luka Doncic remained out with a hamstring injury and could also miss Game 2 tomorrow night. Elsewhere, Detroit Pistons drew first blood in their series, with Cleveland Cavaliers holding off a late rally to claim a 111-101 home win. Kay Cunningham scored 23 points for the Eastern Conference's top seed Pistons, with Tobias Harris adding 20. Donovan Mitchell led the Cavs with 23 points, while James Harden added 22, but had 7 turnovers. John Rahm will now be able to play in next year's Ryder Cup. Saudi Arabia's PAF announced it would cut its funding of LIV Golf last week, leaving the Rebel League looking for new investors. Players have contacted the PGA Tour and DP World Tour about returning. More on this report.
4: John Rahm has agreed to settle all his outstanding fines and play 5 events on the DP World Tour this season, ending the impasse between the two parties, which had left his Ryder Cup future in doubt. Now, you may remember that 8 players came to a similar settlement with the tour earlier on this year. They'd all agreed to play in 6 events, because John Rahm has already been sanctioned for taking part in three conflicting events so far this year, he'll only have to play five events. His release conditions have been specified by the tour, and much like the conditions previously accepted by the eight other players, they are specific to the individual in question. This is what a spokesman for the DP World Tour has said. The DP World Tour and John Rahm have come to an agreement on conditional releases to play in conflicting tournaments on LIV Golf during the remainder of its 2026 season. This involves payment of all outstanding fines accrued from 2024 to date, along with participation in agreed DP World Tour tournaments outside of the majors in the remainder of the 2026 season. This news, of course, comes just 5 days after the Saudi Public Investment Fund announced they'd be pulling their funding from LIV. $6 billion they've ploughed into LIV. Many players now exploring their options elsewhere. And John Rahm has now come to this settlement with the DP World Tour. Five events and settling all his outstanding fines. He is eligible, it would seem, for Luke Donald's Ryder Cup team in Ireland next year once again.
0: In tennis, Britain's Emma Raducanu has withdrawn from the Italian Open because of the post-viral illness that has kept her off the WTA Tour for 2 months. The British number one had been practicing in Rome since Saturday and spoke to the media just 30 minutes before formally pulling out. According to the WTA rulebook, players have to fulfill media duties on site even if they withdraw and can be fined if they fail to do so. There was, however, no clear indication Raducanu was about to abandon her comeback, although she did say she wants to return when 100% ready. Raducanu last played a match in Indian Wells on March 8th and has since missed the Miami Open and clay court events in Lynch and Madrid because of her post-viral symptoms. Phil Foden has reached an agreement in principle over a new 4-year deal at Manchester City.

0: title on July 4th. Cardina lost the IBF 130-pound world title in May 2024, a shock defeat by Anthony Casse, the only loss in the Welsh boxer's 19-fight professional career. The 34-year-old from Cardiff has since beaten Jared Gonzalez Cortez to claim the vacant WBO Global Lightweight title before dominating Gabriel Flores Jr. in California on the way to a unanimous victory on points in December of 2025. Mason will have home advantage for the first defense of the belt. He won in an epic encounter with Sam Noakes in November 2025, with Cardina's challenge to be staged in Cleveland. And finally, just before we go, UK government has been developing new plans to make the country the go-to destination for hosting the biggest major sporting events in the future, including the 2035 FIFA Women's World Cup and potential future Olympic and Ryder Cup bids. We get more on this report.
1: The government are doing some initial work to see if they could host the Olympics again. They're looking at the potential cost, the potential benefit, and also the chances of success. They're also looking at the possibility of hosting the Ryder Cup and the Solheim Cup in the 2030s. They believe that hosting these big sporting events drives economic growth, unites the nation, and also encourages people to get active.
2: Okay, so I'm hearing all that, and I'm hearing the Women's World Cup in 2035, you say, but there's no mention of the Men's World Cup. Why is that?
1: I think it'd be very, very difficult, especially for the English FA, to try and host the World Cup again. The last time England had the World Cup was back in 1966, and now famously, they did bid to host the World Cup in 2018. But if you remember what happened at the vote in Zurich in 2010. In those days, World Cup were voted for by the the FIFA Executive Committee.
0: And that's it for the Lunchtime Sports. I'm Damien Bessis, one produced by Melissa Farley.

0: Now 29 minutes before 2, and to remind you that The World at 1 today was brought to you with the compliments of RBC Royal Bank. Your idea of guiding you home happens here.
1: Hello.
2: Hi, Alicia. 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

0: The Barbados Water Authority is today, Wednesday, May 6th, advising residents and businesses in parts of St. James, St. Peter, and St. Michael that it is currently conducting emergency repairs on a main in the vicinity of St. Stephen's Hill. Please visit the Barbados Water Authority WhatsApp channel on WhatsApp, the BWA's Facebook page, BWA.BB, webpage, or Instagram at BWA.BB for a detailed listing of the possible affected areas. The authority's water tankers will make every effort to service the affected areas as a temporary measure.
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0: Barbados Water Authority is today, Wednesday, May 6th, advising residents and businesses in parts of St. James, St. Peter, and St. Michael that it is currently conducting emergency repairs on a main in the vicinity of St. Stephen's Hill. Please visit the Barbados Water Authority WhatsApp channel on WhatsApp, the BWA's Facebook page, BWA.BB, webpage, or Instagram at BWA.BB for a detailed listing of the possible affected areas. The authority's water tankers will make every effort to service the affected areas as a temporary measure.
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1: It is 2 o'clock in Barbados. That means it's time for good vibrations. No batteries included. Yes, indeed, my friend. You bring the energy. Right now, we've reached Wednesday. Look at us. Look, we reached Wednesday. Wednesday afternoon. Good afternoon to you. Hope that you're cruising through this week, just like how it was meant to be. So you ready to cruise with me? I cruise from now until 6 o'clock. It's a four-hour cruise. Good afternoon.
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And I will always remember you. That's what we're talking about. A Wednesday afternoon. 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
1: Yesterday's hit music sounds so good.

0: Meeny, miny, mo. I got a special guest on my show. A man who's created history, by the way. Don't you miss the story of Roderick Goring. The only Bajan I know that has a vineyard and making wine and all kind of things. You understand? That's what we're talking about. Somebody who's Bajan to the bone. You stay tuned for it. All here on The Vibe.
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0: It's true. You see some people fighting all the time, never break up. See some people quarrel once. See what happened to Yolanda and Stephen? Ah, boy, they're broken up. Divorced. How about you? Will you stick with the afternoon show on the Vibe 94.7? How about us? 2 until 6. Out of your 24 hours, I asked for 4 of them. And it's pleasurable. Got a message from the Barbados Water Authority. Some people are going to be without water. How about you? How about us? I think it's out by us, my side of the world. Black Rock, look out.
1: The Barbados Water Authority is today, Wednesday, May 6th, advising residents and businesses in parts of St. James, St. Peter, and St. Michael that it is currently conducting emergency repairs on a main in the vicinity of St. Stephen's Hill. Please visit the Barbados Water Authority WhatsApp channel on WhatsApp, the BWA's Facebook page, bwa.bb, webpage, or Instagram at bwa.bb for a detailed listing of the possible affected areas. The authority's water tankers will make every effort to service the affected areas as a temporary measure.
0: And just if you caught the end of that, the affected areas will be St. Stephen's Hill and surrounding areas.
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0: 22 after 2 o'clock, are you a good man? Have you found a good woman? That's what Sanctuary is asking for 2026.
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1: Oh, yeah, you bring your own energy. Right now, we're going to bring my special guest, Reginald Reggie Goring. Welcome to, of course, The Vibe.
4: Thank you for having me.
1: Wait, do it again.
4: Thank you for having me, KB Clean.
1: Wait. You use this mic and see what happens.
4: Thank you for having me, KB Clean.
1: Wait. Well, I'm not getting anything from any of these mics. That one there. Yeah, we're using that one.
5: So. These headphones.
1: You're changing your headphones and everything?
5: Yes, sir.
1: Reginald Goring, so nice to have you in studio. And I'm glad you're here. I didn't know what the call was about when I was getting the call. Got a call and somebody said, hey, you know that a Bajan owns a vineyard in California? I said, no. That ain't true. He said, yes. I said, well, California? That's one of the capitals of wine. A Bajan owns a vineyard up in there. Yes, and he's here right now. I said, well, I want to talk to him. So, Reginald, that's how you got here through our friend Jeffrey. All right. So, thanks for coming through. And what's the name of your wine again?
5: So, KB Clean, first of all, thank you for having me on the show today.
1: You're welcome.
5: The name of the wine brand is Blue Summit Wines.
1: Blue Summit. Why Blue Summit Wine?
5: So, a summit is the top of the mountain.
1: Yeah, the top, yeah.
5: And so I want to associate this wine for what it is. It is premium, it is luxury, but I am making it accessible so that that more people can try. But you are getting something at the top of its kind.
1: Okay, so it's the top, the summit. This
5: Correct.
1: Is the highest level you can go.
5: Correct.
1: All right, and your vineyard now is in California. Which part of California?
5: Yes, sir. It's, you know, my brother and I co-own the vineyard. The Blue Summit Wines label is mine alone. The Two Brothers Vineyard is located in Lake County, which is part of the North Coast AVA, or American Viticultural Area. This is the most prestigious area of California.
1: Wow.
5: Where wine grapes are grown. It is comprised of Lake County, Mendocino County, Napa, Sonoma, and two smaller counties, Solano and Marin.
1: So if I go to the United States and I see Blue Summit Wine at a restaurant, that's you?
5: Yes, that's right.
1: That's you and your brother.
5: Well, me for the wine. Me and my brother grew the grapes.
1: Bajans, man. Bajan to the bone. You make me proud.
5: Thank you, Reggie.
1: So, I mean, how did this start? You started it. You went in the wine industry. You went to wine school and all that sort of thing.
5: So, back in 2020, my brother and I, both are career healthcare professionals, We're looking at making an investment together, having a business together.
1: So you into saving lives at that point in time?
5: Yes, correct.
1: Okay.
5: Correct.
1: All right.
5: Saving, rehabilitating lives. My brother's a physician. I'm a healthcare administrator in post-acute care. I've been doing that for 28 years. And
1: Wait. So you you were deep into healthcare.
5: Yes, sir.
1: You weren't a winemaker or a wine taster or a sommelier somewhere.
5: No.
1: Whoa.
5: Somebody just loved wine, had passion for wine. Yeah. I would say to anyone, if you are pursuing an interest, make sure you're passionate about it.
1: Yes.
5: Yes, sir.
1: You're very interested in it. So you just like wine, and you told your brother, let's get into some wine.
5: Yes.
1: That's how it started?
5: Yes,
1: sir. How did you acquire a vineyard? I mean, how a vineyard got to be big? It got to be at least 10 acres.
5: Well, our particular vineyard is 81 acres. Yeah, 81 acres, and we say 40 acres are undervined. So about half of the total property is comprised of actual vines. And we have 8 different varietals growing on the vineyard.
1: Let me just give the people an understanding of how big your vineyard is. You got to put like 10 Garrison Savannas together, right? To get half of your vineyard. You understand what I'm telling you? You have to put like 10 Garrison Savannas together to get half of it. You, when you start from one end, you can't see to the other end.
5: No, you
1: there
5: can't.
1: There you go.
5: No, you have to drive the truck.
1: Man, a Bajan.
5: Yes, sir.
1: 81 acres of vineyard.
5: Sir.
1: What's the vineyard called?
5: It is called Two Brothers Vineyard.
1: Can I look that up?
5: Yes, on twobrothersvin.com. So T-W-O, Brothers Victor India November.com.
1: All right. How come I never see you in Broad Street, Reggie?
5: Well, you know.
1: You got a bit of name, Reginald Goring.
5: Yes, sir.
1: Everybody know the Goring family.
5: Yes, sir.
1: Very creative, by the way, the Goring family.
5: Yes.
1: So how come I never see you in Broad Street?
5: Well, I was there earlier today, actually. KB Clean, I was at Cave Shepherd. Shopping for some things to bring back home to loved ones.
1: You know the Connie Cave Shepherd too?
5: Yeah. So my father actually worked at Cave Shepherd. It's one of the last jobs that he held before moving from Barbados to the States.
1: Very nice.
5: So I was born in the States. I'm second generation, but true to my heart and in my blood is Barbados.
1: Your father always raised you, telling you that he's a Bajan.
5: Yes, sir. And I've been here many times over the years, visits with, and we still have family here. So.
1: And Bajan blood.
5: Yes, sir. Yes, sir.
1: All right. Well, you and your brother have done a wonderful thing. The Barbadian family now has a vineyard that we can check. You know what I'm saying?
5: Twobrothersvin.com. That's correct.
1: International superstar? Check. Best beaches? Check. Vineyard? Check. We all wine? Check. We can check off a lot of things. Have you checked out the winemakers here?
5: So I am not aware of any winemakers here. And in fact, you know, Barbados is known for sugar cane and rum being the major exports over the years. In my research, Kevin, and I only recently realized this, it's pretty major. I say this with all humility. I'm the only person right now in the world of Barbadian descent that can say I am a winemaker and wine grower.
1: Wow.
5: I know of no one else in the world of Barbadian descent that is able to say that. The McBride sisters, African-American sisters, twins, separated at birth, reunited later. One of them is married to a Barbadian. But as far as being a wine grower and winemaker, I'm the only one currently in the world.
1: Well, let me just give you a little surprise there. No, my mother used to make wine.
5: Okay.
1: She used to ferment jamun grapes. You know jamun grapes?
5: No, sir.
1: Well, check it out. They used to, the jamun grapes, it's more for Africa and the Caribbean.
5: Okay.
1: That's the climate it grows in.
5: Okay.
1: And it grows on a tree.
5: Okay.
1: All right. Stains very badly if it hits your shirt or anything like that. Mm-hmm. But she used to ferment them for the whole year. She used to pick them sometime around February. And by December, she had a nice fermentation and everything. She used to strain it. You see her strain. I used to help her with it.
5: Okay.
1: And then she was sold out that Jamaican grape wine. And so there have been people trying and everything. I can't remember the name of the wine right now, but there's a wine that makes wine out of mango and fruit wines.
5: Mm-hmm,
1: all right.
5: Mm-hmm.
1: You are doing the traditional thing. You are competing with the big boys in the world.
5: Yes, sir.
1: If you're up on, let me see, Lake County, you say?
5: Yes, sir.
1: On the north coast of California?
5: Yes, north coast.
1: That is prime property,
5: yes,
1: my friends. That is prime property. People probably asking him to sell all like now. You understand? But keep it under the bitch and take it.
5: As long as we can.
1: As long as you possibly can. Blue Summit Wine is in Barbados. Now, you say you're a Bajan, you understand? But your injection and everything, and you got good Bajan girth going on.
5: Yes.
1: From the time I spoke to you, I realized that you were close to your roots.
5: Yes,
1: are
5: sir.
1: There any bands or any music that you like from Barbados?
5: Well, Crossfire resonates with me. Crossfire.
1: This is a man after my own heart, man. And my heart is pumping right now on the Vibe 94.7 FM.

0: Oh, gosh. Just to show you how far the music goes, remember, Reginald Goring does not live in Barbados. He's based way out in California, right?
1: That's, yes, sir.
0: That's where you are, right?
1: Yes, sir.
0: And he knows Pump Me Up by Crossfire. He knows Pump Me Up by Crossfire. That's one of his favorite songs. How did that happen? Because we are exporting the music. And now we can export the wine. In fact, we should import some of this Blue Summit wine to Barbados because it's the only... Listen, my friend Fran called me just now.
1: Okay.
0: And I told her that, yeah, you understand? Beijing, Vineyard, California. And she was like, whoa, at first she didn't believe it. But now she's caught on, man. Do you get that a lot?
1: Yeah, you know, Kevin, like I was saying, KB Clean, I'm surprised as well. You know, I come from humble backgrounds. My father was born and raised here in Barbados.
0: You tell me your father used to work at Cave Shepherd?
1: Yes, sir.
0: And his son owns a vineyard.
1: Yes.
0: Look at that.
1: In the shoe department, he says making $12 a week. So
0: at Cave Shepherd?
1: At Cave Shepherd.
0: I came along long after that then.
1: Yeah.
0: Because I too worked at Cave Shepherd.
1: Okay.
0: You don't work at Cave Shepherd at some point in time, you understand?
1: Yes.
0: It's part of the growing process in Barbados. But from humble beginnings to owning a vineyard, what would you like Barbadians to do? Would you like them to go online, look up Blue Summit Wines, the Two Brothers Vineyard, is that what it's called?
1: Do both. Do both, because what is unique is these wines are made from a single vineyard, and it happens to be owned by my brother and I, Two Brothers Vineyard. You could check that out at TWOBrothersVin.com. That's TwoBrothersVictorIndiaNovember.com. And then to learn about the wine brand and what we're doing there, BlueSummitWines.com.
0: All right. Now, I understand that you... You brought a couple bottles with you.
1: Yes.
0: You got one here, no?
1: I don't.
0: Yeah,
1: I
0: what
1: don't.
0: Are you doing, man? Man, you know he was setting this up. You know he was coming here to meet me and everything, man. Reggie, man, cheese, dog, right? Well, but, I got done this whole interview thing, man.
1: I got a couple of events. You know you're invited, KB Queen.
0: Oh, yeah,
1: you're invited.
0: You know what? I forget. You did invite me.
1: Yes, sir. Yes, sir.
0: But I thought we'd be drinking in studio, you know? My boss don't, man. But no, seriously, a couple of events are going down. If you know about them, they're private events. Only a few, there are limited amount of bottles in on the island. It's exclusive right now, Blue Summit Wine to Barbados. And maybe you could go and check it out at White. Have you approached Wine World or any place like
1: so
0: that?
1: So I am in communication with Trident Wines,
0: oh.
1: And I'm also reaching to Wine World. Throughout the rest of this week, I'll be meeting some other decision makers, influencers, and I'll be connecting with someone who can assist me with importing Blue Summit wines here into Barbados. The vision is to be in the Caribbean market, but to launch Blue Summit wines at the place of my ancestral heritage and homeland, Barbados.
0: All right, you're bringing it home,
1: yes,
0: Reginald
1: sir.
0: Goring,
1: yes,
0: the Goring family, man. All right, all the best to the Goring family. I gotta give it up to you. Blue Summit Wine, look it up. Look for Two Brothers Vineyard. It's located in Lake County on the north coast of California. Some prime real estate, my friends. Prime real estate. And Beijing's got it. You understand? That's what we're talking about. Where do you export to right now?
1: Well, we don't export, only within the States, and mm-hmm. I can ship direct to buyers in 9 different states right now. I know we have a lot of Bajans in Florida, in New York, and in New Jersey. These are states that you can buy and have Blue Summit wines shipped directly to you, to your home, and more preferably, your place of work, because someone 21 years or older must be there to sign. But hopefully, before the end of this year, you'll find Blue Summit wines on a shelf in the stores, in the restaurants, and hotels here in Barbados.
0: That's what we're talking about. I'm looking forward to it. All right, so Reginald Goring, that's the name. Two Brothers Vineyard, that's the name of the vineyard. They're in Lake County on the north coast of California, and you're looking for Blue Summit Wine. It's going to hit Barbados at some point in time, people. Don't you miss out. Reggie, thanks for... Can I call you Reggie?
1: Please.
0: All right, then, mm-hmm. Reggie. Well, I mean, man, he's Frank. I got a friend who's a white man. You call Vineyard. You understand? So, Reggie, thanks for coming on through.
1: Thank you again for having me, KB.
0: Every single time. That's the vibe.
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0: If you're just joining us, oh, we had a wonderful session. Reginald Goring, Blue Summit Wine. Look out for it at a store near you. And in the meantime, if you're in St. Lucie or Christ Church, go and do a Google search.

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1: 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Did you know that? Oh, God bless you. God bless Barbados. And for heaven's sake, God bless cropover.

That's my mother's song, boy. You say, mommy can't do that tomorrow. And you know what she used to say? I ain't got tomorrow put down. And Bruce Lee Almighty is right. You never know. Be careful out there, especially if you're on the road. All those people walking along, running along, driving along the roads, eyes on the road.

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1: In case you were wondering, that is Missico, Eyes on the Road. And I tell you, Eyes on the Road, yeah, you be careful out there, all right? No time to talk on the cell phone or nothing. So the Jonas Brothers are back.
2: Yeah, yeah, yeah.
1: With their top 40 hit, No Time to Talk.

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They won't be the first people to do it. In fact, I got an interesting story about that song.

0: Staying Alive by the Bee Gees. Sampled there by Wyclef Jean. And, of course, the Jonas Brothers doing a little bit of sampling there, too. Huh? But that song almost didn't happen. When the Bee Gees were in the studio, what happened is the drummer fell sick. So the drummer for the Bee Gees is sick. And they're doing this song called Staying Alive. And the producer said, you know what? I got a drum loop there, so on, you know, a loop on a drum program that I could lend y'all. And it fits so well that they use that for Staying Alive. If you know their song More Than a Woman, they use that for More Than a Woman too. So one little drum loop helped them make millions of dollars. But that's not the end of the story. They recorded that in the 70s. Somewhere in the 80s, somebody in the health profession realized that Staying Alive is the same rhythm that you pump somebody's chest with if you're doing CPR. And that became the whole thing. So if you do CPR or a course or anything like that, they're going to tell you do that. Staying alive, staying alive. And that helps people stay alive from one little drum loop.
1: The Barbados Water Authority is today, Wednesday, May 6th, advising residents and businesses in parts of St. James, St. Peter, and St. Michael that it is currently conducting emergency repairs on a main in the vicinity of St. Stephen's Hill. Please visit the Barbados Water Authority WhatsApp channel on WhatsApp, the BWA's Facebook page, BWA.BB, webpage, or Instagram at BWA.BB for a detailed listing of the possible affected areas. The authority's water tankers will make every effort to service the affected areas as a temporary measure.
0: 20 minutes after 3 o'clock. Well, lost in Stevens Hill, Torian. You still coming here for your doing bit?
2: Give a little bit of that, a little bit of this, make them know, yeah. Shoggy.

0: Mr. Lover.
1: Catch a group. Shaggy. Jeanette Jackson. Love me, love me. Hello to Marcia. Hello to Monica. Hello to Margaret. Hello to Maureen. Hello, Sugar, and thanks for listening. Have you heard Shaggy's latest? Well, you know this one. Another sample. Hope you're having a lovely day. Why? Because you're looking so

0: know how sweet you look when you come out. Looking lovely this evening. And that was from this morning. Just remember when you get home this evening, if you live in the St. Stephen's Hill area, you may have some challenges with the water.
1: The Barbados Water Authority is today, Wednesday, May 6th, advising residents and businesses in parts of St. James, St. Peter, and St. Michael that it is currently conducting emergency repairs on a main in the vicinity of St. Stephen's Hill. Please visit the Barbados Water Authority WhatsApp channel on WhatsApp, the BWA's Facebook page, BWA.BB, webpage, or Instagram at BWA.BB for a detailed listing of the possible affected areas. The authority's water tankers will make every effort to service the affected areas as a temporary measure.
0: So there you go, St. Stephen's Hill and surrounding areas, you make sure you catch enough water so you can get through. 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
2: She's right. Only certain people wear the crown. And this is the Road March King. From last year, 2025. Tech in charge of the road. Is that you?

2026 sounding good, no? Lynchy. Make me remember. Let me talk to all those children who sat the 11 plus just yesterday. You're going to move on to secondary school. And right now, you got a best friend that might not go to the same secondary school as you. It's going to change everything. Oh, social media, you can still stay close. But get ready for a new...

0: 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We got more coming after this.
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0: 19 minutes to 4 o'clock. Let's throw it back like

A little soft rock in the afternoon never hurt. If you leave work at 4, it's like 14 minutes before that time. I'm going to try to ease it in this Wednesday afternoon. Make sure we all get over that hump. And of course, I'm KB Clean. This is Good Vibrations, no batteries included. And I'm here until 6.

Have you heard Azizi Clark for 2026? This is Menu. 2 minutes after four. Oh, from here, we're heading to the news at five with the compliments of the

0: new music back to back. It's all about you with Kiehl's and Azizi Clark. What's on the menu? Oh, we got over 105 new songs for Cropover 2026. Don't you move.
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You're right. Time you look left, you look right. They can be crop over like, well, that rhymes, but can't say that. Hey, hey. 10 minutes after four is good vibrations. Batteries not included. Look for me, with pleasure, Faith.

0: me and you. Two until six. On the Vibe 94.7. Hope you're getting there safely. Me and you.
1: Hello.
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5: The Barbados Water Authority is today, Wednesday, May 6th, advising residents and businesses in parts of St. James, St. Peter, and St. Michael that it is currently conducting emergency repairs on a main in the vicinity of St. Stephen's Hill. Please visit the Barbados Water Authority WhatsApp channel on WhatsApp, the BWA's Facebook page, bwa.bb, webpage, or Instagram at bwa.bb for a detailed listing of the possible affected areas. The authority's water tankers will make every effort to service the affected areas as a temporary measure.
0: Alrighty then, you hear that, Marcia? It's not only Black Rock or St. Michael, St. James and St. Peter are being affected also. So people step up and make sure that you make sure you collect enough for the water supply. There may be some water outages, some low pressure, all that sort of thing. And the Barbados Water Authority will be advising you on it all afternoon long. You stay tuned. This is Sensia.

0: boss up. People have been calling me to say hello to our boss. And his name is Anthony Nelson. Y'all might probably know him better as the Admiral. Happy birthday, my brother. And anybody else who has a birthday in this month of May. Yeah, Marcia, yours coming up. Deborah, yours is coming up.
1: Yo,

0: Gotta say hello to everyone who's in healthcare. Especially if you're being taken care of. And a special hello to Noel. Took the time to call me from your hospital room, my brother. That means a lot to me. Get well soon. And all the best to everyone at our healthcare facilities.
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0: 29 minutes before 5 o'clock. 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But meanwhile, thank you for being there. All those people who turn on from 2 and stay until the end, all those people who tune in to the vibe.

0: 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I don't know.
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0: for a number of months. I toured with a reggae band slash calypso band across Florida. Boy, they had to play this song every time they play. Two or three times a set. In a circle. A la la la la long. Then, hey, did I tell you the Barbados Water Authority, they have a town hall meeting.
1: The Barbados Water Authority, BWA, is inviting residents of St. Joseph to attend a town hall meeting to discuss the situation affecting the parish with intermittent water outages and low pressure. The session will be held at the Grantley Adams Memorial School on Thursday, 7th May, 2026, from 6 p.m. to 8 p.m. Persons can expect to receive detailed updates on the issues affecting them as representatives of the BWA engage in meaningful conversation about the challenges and the strategies to mitigate them. The authority looks forward to your attendance and participation.
0: So, St. Joseph, you have your own set of challenges, but today, St. James, St. Peter, and parts of St. Michael will be affected.
1: The Barbados Water Authority is today, Wednesday, May 6th, advising residents and businesses in parts of St. James, St. Peter, and St. Michael that it is currently conducting emergency repairs on a main in the vicinity of St. Stephen's Hill. Please visit the Barbados Water Authority WhatsApp channel on WhatsApp, the BWA's Facebook page, BWA.BB, webpage, or Instagram at BWA.BB for a detailed listing of the possible affected areas. The authority's water tankers will make every effort to service the affected areas as a temporary measure.
0: So if you see me between today and tomorrow and I smell a little musty or frowsy, you understand the water off done with me.
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0: Keep it right here, people. In 12 minutes' time, we got the 5 o'clock news, a full bulletin. All you need to do is stay just where you are.

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Look at where you live. If you want to catch up on a sunset, you can. Give thanks, people. The best things in life are free.

0: 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Your idea of guiding you home happens here.
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0: Five.
5: In the headlines to 5 p.m., Barbados sees increased airlift despite closure of Spirit Airlines. The Queen Elizabeth Hospital embarks on a new digitization program. Belize braces for the impact of Spirit Airlines closure. And a Dutch cruise ship with a hantavirus outbreak on board is to sail to the Canary Islands. I am Rachel Agard. Good evening. Details in just a moment.

0: tourism officials are reporting an increase in direct airlift to the island from other source markets despite Spirit Airlines closures stopping connecting flights to the island. Just 3 weeks ago, Air Canada announced direct service to Barbados from Halifax, followed by last week's announcement from Air Transat of their direct service to Barbados from Montreal, Quebec. Both airlines will commence these direct services in December 2026. Barbados Tourism Marketing Inc.'s Director for Canada, UC Keat, says his team continues to be very intentional with their efforts in the market.
1: More specifically, as it relates to Quebec, we have been very focused on continuing to build and strengthen our relationships with the travel trade partners, ensuring that our marketing and sales activities align with the evolving travel preferences of the Quebec traveler, and of course, positioning Barbados as a destination that delivers both on authenticity as well as value. The introduction of this new service will also ensure that we are reaching Air Transat's loyal customers who are looking for new destinations, and for us, ensuring that Barbados is that preferred destination of choice.
0: That was BTMI's Director for Canada, UC Skeet. 170,000 medical records at the Queen Elizabeth Hospital are currently being digitized. Chief Executive Officer Neil Clark says this initiative represents a major step toward modernizing Barbados' healthcare information systems and strengthening the long-term resilience of patient record management. He says this will also help to improve the delivery of service at the accident and emergency department. Mr. Clark was addressing the official opening of the office of Abergoa Group Barbados Limited, the company undertaking the digitization project.
2: 100% it will be faster. 100% when you present or anybody presents at A&E, the A&E team will have immediate access to your medical records. They don't have that now. So as they search trying to find the medical record, they have to start tests, the duplicating tests, duplicating diagnostics. As you come into the A&E department, they will have full access to your medical records. And as we move further along this journey, we digitise the QEH, we then connect with the polyclinics, and even further down, establish connections with private clinics. No matter where you went to, the A&E department can have full access to what's been happening to you over the last few days. And that saves them time having to repeat tests and those delays that come with repeating the tests. It won't fix the A&E waits. It's not going to fix the whole A&E issue because, as I've said many a times, the A&E issue is a health system issue.
0: That was Chief Executive Officer of the Queen Elizabeth Hospital, Neil Clark. Minister of Health and Wellness Senator Lisa Cummins is appealing to family members of those abandoned at the Queen Elizabeth psychiatric and district hospitals to check in and engage with them. She made the call during her contribution to the Older Persons Care and Protection Bill 2026.
3: Oh gosh, no one is saying that they don't understand the challenges that you may be having, but these people are there, and the nurses and the doctors in an institution have become their family because you are not there. Abandonment, and this legislation speaks to it, is not even just a physical act. It is the emotional and the mental knowledge that your family is not checking for you in Bayesian terms. They're not coming to provide you with the things that you like to eat, that they know you may like to eat. They're not coming to bring some snacks. And even if they don't have to buy anything, they're not even coming with time. 30 minutes, which could cost you nothing.
0: That was Minister of Health and Wellness, Senator Lisa Cummins. Residents of the Pine and surrounding areas today benefited from free health screenings and crime prevention advice. This formed part of the Barbados Police Force's Pine Outpost Community Outreach at the Delisle Bradshaw Resource Centre. The initiative brought together health and social organisations, offering information on HIV, cancer awareness and overall wellness. Officer in charge of the outpost, Sergeant Alex Hall, says the event is part of ongoing efforts to foster positive engagement within the community.
4: Partnered with several agencies present, the Heart and Stroke Foundation, the Barbados Cancer Society, Community Development, and the HIV AIDS Commission. And the idea is that we've partnering with these agencies to bring the services of these various agencies directly into the communities. As community officers, one of our key functions is to find initiatives and bring them into the community that will benefit the community. And in the meantime, and in doing so, improve relationships between the residents and the Barbados Police Service. We are here, we're going to talk a bit about the services recruitment process. We're going to be sharing some prevention tips, and we'll also be introducing the Neighborhood Watch program to the point of the communities.
0: Meanwhile, law enforcement organizations have undertaken some new strategies as well as restarted all wands in an effort to stem the rise in crime currently plaguing the island. Minister of Legal Affairs and Criminal Justice Michael Lashley says there are already a number of short-term measures that have been initiated. He was speaking as a guest on the Government Information Services in Focus program titled Maintaining Law and Order in Barbados.
5: I can say to Barbados that obviously there's now an increased presence of police officers along with BDF office soldiers on the road to ensure that there's peace and that the law and order is kept in Barbados. In terms of community policing, we've actually now looking to see how we can redevelop it and make it more palatable to those communities that we call the hotspots.
0: Meanwhile, Commissioner of Police, the Honorable Richard Boyce, says the Barbados Police Service is well aware of all that is happening in the country. He says the added assistance of the Barbados Defence Force has helped tremendously as the service is working with a deficit of 200 personnel.
6: We've been able to put persons in certain locations to address these issues. Currently, we are looking at roughly five major groupings or gangs, that person would call them. So we have in persons in locations and carrying out the type of work that would bring this situation under control. We have been making some tremendous successes over the past couple weeks and months, I must say. For instance, we look at the whole question of firearms, and we have been successful so far in taking 49 firearms out of the hands of criminals so far for this year.
0: A mission from the International Monetary Fund is in Barbados this week, meeting with government, the private sector, and other stakeholders. The team is undertaking the fund's regular Article 4 consultations and discuss a new relationship with Barbados following the island's exit from an official IMF program last year. Led by Mission Chief Michael Perks, they are meeting with Prime Minister Mia Amor-Motley, Minister of Finance Ryan Strawn, Minister of Economic Affairs and Planning Marsha Cadell, as well as other officials from the Ministry of Finance, Economic Affairs and Investment, and the Central Bank of Barbados. Following Monday's meeting, Ms. Cadell explained that in Barbados's journey since 2018, from stabilization to growth to transformation, the management of risk in a small economy like ours has to be a part of the country's economic management program. Access to housing financing is emerging as a major concern in Barbados. This from Minister of Housing, Lands and Maintenance, Christopher Gibbs. Addressing the start of a sustainable urban resilience for the next generation Caribbean sub-regional workshop being held here in Barbados, Minister Gibbs says many citizens are falling short when trying to secure mortgages even after qualifying.
7: As ambitious as we can get, we can build 1,200 houses, 1,400 houses. If you cannot get people to have access to decent mortgages, then who are you going to put in there? So we also have to look at de-risking mortgages in Barbados, and say an individual qualifies for $140,000 in a mortgage, but the purchase price is $200,000. So they're short by $60,000. How do we craft innovative financial solutions to be able to get those people over the hump?
0: Minister Gibbs says government is now exploring solutions, including ways to reduce risk for lenders and help more Barbadians become homeowners.
7: A lot of the work that we're going to be doing going forward is looking at these category of individuals, maybe doing something like government-backed mortgages, where we can de-risk and get those individuals over the hump so that we can then get people into those houses. So as fast as we can build houses, we also need to get people into mortgages that they can get in these houses.
0: That was Minister of Housing, Lands and Maintenance, Christopher Gibbs. In regional news, with Spirit Airlines stepping away from the global aviation market, destinations like Belize that lean on low-cost travel are already bracing for the impact. Tourism officials there say the loss of the budget carrier leaves a noticeable gap, especially for travelers coming out of the United States. Spirit launched its first flight to Belize from South Florida in November 2025, opening the door for more price-conscious visitors to easily reach the country. According to President of the Belize Tourism Industry Association, Efren Perez, that access mattered. Spirit helped make Belize a viable option for travelers watching their wallets, and its exit is a setback.
8: It's quite unfortunate, Paul, that Spirit Airlines has exited the market. It places a huge strain on travelers globally, from all the markets that they've been servicing. And for Belize, particularly, air connectivity remains one of our most critical drivers. And the entry of a low-cost carrier like Spirit Airlines has certainly played a very important role in the democratizing of travel in Belize, making the destination more affordable to a wider segment of travelers, particularly from the U.S. market and particularly from their hubs in Florida. So I think it's the disruption in air service especially will really have an impact on the price sensitivity of the travelers who choose Spirit as one of their airlines of choice.
0: And finally, a Dutch cruise ship with a hantavirus outbreak on board is set to sail to the Canary Islands, Spain's health ministry has said. Two crew members, including the ship's reportedly British doctor, require urgent medical care and were due to be evacuated on a hospital aircraft to the Canary Islands on Tuesday. A third person linked to a German national who died was also due to be evacuated. Officials were determining which passengers required urgent evacuation from Cape Verde, where the ship was docked, the health ministry added. Three passengers who were aboard the MV Honduras have died after it set sail from Argentina on its voyage across the Atlantic Ocean around a month ago.
9: After days of going nowhere, the MV Honduras appears to be heading for a safe harbour. Cape Verde said it didn't have the medical facilities to deal with the outbreak, so the World Health Organization asked Spain to help. The passage to the Canary Islands will take 3 to 4 days. The Spanish Health Ministry said Spain has a moral and legal obligation to assist these people, among whom are several Spanish citizens. But in a post-COVID world, not everyone is comfortable that an infected ship could be on the way.
0: Recapping the headlines, Barbados sees increased airlift despite closure of Spirit Airlines. The Queen Elizabeth Hospital embarks on a new digitization program. Belize braces for the impact of Spirit Airlines closure, and a Dutch cruise ship with a hantavirus outbreak on board is set to sail to the Canary Islands. That's been your news to the top of the hour. On behalf of myself and my co-producer Ken Churson, we do wish you a wonderful evening.

0: after 5 p.m. newscast was brought to you with the compliments of RBC Royal Bank. Your idea of guiding you home happens here.
1: Hello.
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0: Hey, that phone call could be yours 16 minutes after the hour 5 o'clock. The Barbados Water Authority has a town hall meeting.
5: The Barbados Water Authority, BWA, is inviting residents of St. Joseph to attend a town hall meeting to discuss the situation affecting the parish with intermittent water outages and low pressure. The session will be held at the Grantley Adams Memorial School on Thursday, 7th May, 2026, from 6 p.m. to 8 p.m. Persons can expect to receive detailed updates on the issues affecting them as representatives of the BWA engage in meaningful conversation about the challenges and the strategies to mitigate them. The authority looks forward to your attendance and participation.
0: And stay tuned, the Barbados Water Authority has a notice for people living in St. Peter, St. James, and St. Michael.

0: 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It's always a vibe on Vibe 94.7, where the good vibes flow.
1: Yeah, yeah. The good vibes are flowing, all right. 26 after 5. I'm here with you till 6.

0: catch up on growth in case they need it, and support their immune system with protein, vitamins, and minerals. Because growing up is an adventure, and you, their greatest support. Pediasure, growing together.
1: Hello with everybody, to everyone who has a little child in their life. Try it, Pediasure. Also, attend this. See if you can make it to the Barbados Water Authority's town hall meeting.
2: The Barbados Water Authority, BWA, is inviting residents of St. Joseph to attend a town hall meeting to discuss the situation affecting the parish with intermittent water outages and low pressure. The session will be held at the Grantley Adams Memorial School on Thursday, 7th May, 2026, from 6 p.m. to 8 p.m. Persons can expect to receive detailed updates on the issues affecting them as representatives of the BWA engage in meaningful conversation about the challenges and the strategies to mitigate them. The authority looks forward to your attendance and participation.
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1: Well, what time is it here now? 29 minutes to 6. What time is it in California? And I wonder where Rihanna is right now.

0: wants the truth.
1: I will never be with you.
0: Happened to me already. I was in school and I was riding the bus and I saw this lovely young lady. I wanted to talk to her so bad. And I wasted all 3 terms, and just before the summer vacation, I decided, let me speak to her and tell her my name at least and everything. I told her my name and she told me, yeah, I saw you watching me. I'm going away next week for good. Never saw her again. Played this sometime last week, and someone said, I didn't know that was Chantel's song. Yes.

0: guess what you make of it. There's been some changes.
1: Oh, there have been some changes, all right. On the Vibe 94.7 FM. I've switched up the script. I'm playing the gentleman whose mother says he used to sing along with the notes of the birds from the time he was 3 years old, giving him perfect pitch. Charlie Puth, Changes. 16-6.
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1: That phone call could be yours. Here's a notice from the Barbados Water Authority.
6: The Barbados Water Authority, BWA, is inviting residents of St. Joseph to attend a town hall meeting to discuss the situation affecting the parish with intermittent water outages and low pressure. The session will be held at the Grantley Adams Memorial School on Thursday, 7th May, 2026, from 6 p.m. to 8 p.m. Persons can expect to receive detailed updates on the issues affecting them as representatives of the BWA engage in meaningful conversation about the challenges and the strategies to mitigate them. The authority looks forward to your attendance and participation.
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1: Oh, the good vibes started flowing from early. And if you joined us after after 2:30 or around 3 o'clock, that means you missed Reginald Goring. Reggie Goring is the owner of Blue Summit Wines, and with his brother, the Two Brothers Vineyard. He's a Bajan, living in California, and owns an 81-acre vineyard on the coast of California, the North Coast, Lake County, by the way. I felt really proud to talk to him as a Bajan and know that we own a vineyard. I'm hoping everything's going all right with you. If you gotta go to work, get ready. If you're leaving work, well, get home safely. Hope the family's right. Hope everything is gonna go well for you tonight. It's 13-6.

0: Are you one of those who has those bewitching eyes? 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They belong to you. Oh, 5 minutes to 6 o'clock.
1: She's got Betty Davis eyes.
0: Here's where I have to say goodbye, God bless. And of course, meet me again, God spare my life, for good vibrations.
2: Man, I ain't seen you in a long time.
0: Batteries not included.
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0: it's always so nice to spend the time. 2 to 6, Super Mix.
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0: With you.
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1: Damn, every time I look at you, I swear to God, you got that feet, you got body, you got the long arms, fingers, flat feet, big...

It was my fault, not yours, not his. It was my fault. I'm sorry. You know? It was my fault, not him, because he always wanted to be there for you. And I'm sorry I was young. But he's always wanted to be a father to you. So I take ownership of that, of my choices and decisions. And I'm sorry for that. He's a good guy. So don't hold that against him, because it was my fault.

0: The Barbados Water Authority, BWA, is inviting residents of St. Joseph to attend a town hall meeting to discuss the situation affecting the parish with intermittent water outages and low pressure. The session will be held at the Grantley Adams Memorial School on Thursday, 7th May 2026, from 6 p.m. to 8 p.m. Persons can expect to receive detailed updates on the issues affecting them as representatives of the BWA engage in meaningful conversation about the challenges and the strategies to mitigate them. The authority looks forward to your attendance and participation.
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1: I took a

0: Barbados Water Authority, BWA, is inviting residents of St. Joseph to attend a town hall meeting to discuss the situation affecting the parish with intermittent water outages and low pressure. The session will be held at the Grantley Adams Memorial School on Thursday, 7th May 2026, from 6 p.m. to 8 p.m. Persons can expect to receive detailed updates on the issues affecting them as representatives of the BWA engage in meaningful conversation about the challenges and the strategies to mitigate them. The authority looks forward to your attendance and participation.
1: It doesn't matter what time of the day it is, it's always a vibe on 94.7 FM.